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2: Is in Los Angeles. Hi, David. How are you?
3: Feel better than I deserve, Dave. How about yourself?
2: Just the same. How can we help?
3: I have concerns about a potential money gift for a down payment from my father-in-law, and I feel that there are strings attached.
2: Okay. How long have y'all been married?
3: We've been married about 3 years.
2: And how much is the gift?
3: $200,000.
2: And what are the strings?
3: Well, it's for a house, and I heard through secondary conversations that my father-in-law wanted to have only his name on the title, and my wife and I would be paying the mortgage, and he would put the home in a trust. That was the initial plan. Now the plan is to, after the purchase, work out adding his name to the title so he can, again, put this in a trust.
2: I'll pass. Thank you for your offer. We love you. No. Absolutely not. I don't have concerns. I have warning flags and pyrotechnics going off.
4: Is he using you guys as tenants to pay his mortgage on a new property?
2: No, this guy's a control freak, and he's wanting to be in the investment real estate business. That's not a gift. He's wanting to partner with you.
3: Yeah, here's some more details to it. So my wife and I, we have one child from my previous relationship. We have a 2-year-old son together, and we have another one coming by the end of this year. My wife is very eager to get into a place with more space for the family because we are in a condo that she owns.
2: Don't be eager enough to be stupid.
3: Mm-hmm.
2: This is stupid. Don't do it. I'm dead serious. You're going to regret this.
3: You know, I hear you, and I try to have talks with this family, and a lot of the conversations happen without my presence.
2: Well, I'm not signing.
3: Attendance.
2: Okay, you guys don't get to do a deal without me. I'm the daddy. This is my kid, my wife. Y'all got confused about boundaries here. You enter and sit at my kitchen table. You talk to me. This guy's dangerous, man. He doesn't mean to be, probably. He's probably actually a fairly calm person, but he's manipulative as hell.
4: Does your wife find this strange, too?
2: No, it's her daddy. She's used to it.
4: She's like, this is great.
2: She grew up with this crap.
4: She just sees the shiny house. So she's going, hey, get into a house. Who cares?
2: Daddy's going to get me a house. That's all she heard. Right?
3: Basically.
2: Yeah. I'm sorry, honey. The first thing I'm going to do if I'm in your shoes is that you guys need to get the wheels back on your marriage to where the two of you are planning your life, not her daddy's planning your life.
3: I agree.
2: And so I think that may be I'm going to start the conversation with my wife and say, all right, the first thing is we have to be in agreement about who we're going to be as a couple and how we're going to handle discussions about things that matter in our lives. And that isn't you go over and have these discussions with your dad and then you come back and tell me what I'm going to do. That's not going to work. I'm not going to do that. I'm not going to operate my marriage that way, and I'm not signing up for this deal. So we're just going to have to tell your dad no, and you and I probably need to sit down after 3 years and a new baby on the way and have a reset with a good marriage counselor. And it doesn't mean our marriage is in trouble, but when you go

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1: 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Stay here.
2: Armstrong and Getty.
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Always appreciate the opportunity to fill in here on Red Eye Radio. Gary and Eric, they return Sunday night, Monday morning. By the way, I host a morning show in Nashville, Tennessee, Super Talk 99.7 WTN. It's 5 to 9 Central in the morning, 6 to 10 Eastern. And you can find that show on Facebook and YouTube. We have cameras in the studio, the whole thing. So if you want to check it out, feel free anytime. Now, talking about the dangers of the socialists or the communists in the Democrat Party and taking over America. I want to, if you want to text in, 615-737-9986. And a guy texted in, and I want to see if I can, I've triggered this guy because he sent me, I believe it's 8 or 9 text messages in a matter of 7 or 8 minutes in the midst of a monologue. Here's one of the things that he said, though. This is Jeremiah out of the great state of Tennessee. He says, I wonder why I never hear how much Republicans hate America. Maybe the Democrats are smart enough to know we are all Americans and we all love America, but have different ways to get to a better America. But we all believe that we have the right way. Okay, so I want to just cover that one point. And it's clear Jeremiah doesn't like me, which is fine, whatever, dude. But here's what I would say to that. The reason, Jeremiah,

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0: not booking two or three guests at the same time. One of, really quickly, one of Jed's colleagues at Channel 3 said, yeah, he just out of the blue, he goes, we used to get so mad at him. He booked two or three guests at the same time. I go, nothing's changed. And I said, hey, Jed, you've been doing this for a long time. He goes, what are you talking about? I said, I talked to so-and-so at Channel 3. He said, you did that all the time. No, I know I did not.
1: No.
0: Oh, yes, you did. And speak of technology, we will in just a moment. 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
3: ABC News, I'm Sherry Preston. The man shot to death this week by federal agents in Houston had lived in the country for over three decades but was not documented. Homeland Security says the 52-year-old father of three was not the intended target of the operation that ended in his death. Renewed tensions between the U.S. and Iran as American airstrikes continue. ABC's Louis Martinez covers the Pentagon for us at ABC.
4: They've been targeting anti-missile sites. They've been targeting radar locations. They've been targeting storage locations that are all involved in those attacks against the commercial shipping in the Strait of Hormuz, which is what triggered this new round of back and forth between the United States and Iran.
3: The Wall Street Journal reporting on recent Israeli intelligence showing new Iranian plot to assassinate President Trump. Could be more record-breaking hot weather across the country this weekend. Every section of the continental U.S. has now experienced one of those sweltering heat domes, another heat wave in Europe as well. This is ABC News.
2: Right now, traffic.
5: So far, so good. No accidents this morning. Expect an easy commute. Bram Pulliam, right now, traffic.
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5: Today, a 30% chance of thunderstorms and a high of 88. Tonight, thunderstorms are sticking around with a low of 73. And tomorrow, an even greater likelihood of showers and thunderstorms. In the afternoon, the high is going to be 86. Currently, fair skies at WGOW, and it's 76 degrees. 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
4: Thank you to my buddy Randy Smith. What I always wanted to do, seriously, right here in this studio, if you remember the ESPN show, The Sports Reporters, it used to be, you know, Saturday morning or whatever it was, a Saturday show. I wanted to do a local sports reporter show with Daryl and Randy and me and, you know, whoever. And we could tell some war stories. Now, whether anyone else would find interest in it, that's what I did not know.
7: I think that would have been a very interesting show.
4: I've thought about it several times. But I said, you know what I need? Another job.
7: Yes. Yes.
4: But Randy Smith announced this weekend, and I think the column just said, I'm done. You know, he's, like he said, 57 years. 57 years.
7: That's a long time.
4: That's a long
7: time. A long time of painting the picture, conveying the message.
4: Yeah.
7: And sports is, quite honestly, I think, one of the neater things to do that in, because it's a little bit of opinion, but it's mostly fact. It's fact that you can't dispute.
4: And it's a very blank canvas sometimes, so you get to fill in all those colors.
7: And Randy, as well as you, y'all do a great job of painting that picture.
4: Ah, thanks. He did all right for Middle Tennessee State guy, right? Don't you think? Talk Radio 102.3 News next.

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3: We will be talking to the county mayor, Weston Wahm, coming up at 8:35 this morning. Now, I have to say that this is that was scheduled by Mr. Mescon, who is 0 for 1 so far this morning. So we'll see, but Weston Wahm is pretty good at calling. Can we take this call from Joe? Like I said, Bam Bam, I make you do that. Not I don't do that, because sometimes people get hung up on all. Joe, you're on the Talk Monster. What's up?
5: Thanks for taking my call. Some comments about Arthur, what is his name? He is kind of crazy, and he does kind of go overboard. But I don't, whether he's racist or not, it's not relevant. The fact is that there are a high percentage of black players in the NBA. However, there's a lot of white players from Europe who are also in the NBA doing very well. Years ago, I saw Bob Cousy and Bill Sharman and Bill Russell and Wilt Chamberlain play in Boston Garden. And I saw Bill Russell blocking Chamberlain's shot. They both look like they're horizontal off the ground before they came back down. But so it was fun to watch all those players in those days, and it's fun to watch the players today. I don't care what color they are. I just care how they play and do they play as a team. And that's what's important. That's just my opinion.
3: Thank you, Joe. I appreciate that. I was gonna say I don't know if Stephen A. Smith is racist. I thought that editorial comment was very racist. What else was it based on? It's based on white guys. That's all it was. It wasn't based on how good they played and or how well they can play together. Again, if you know, the Celtics back in the day, you talk about Boston, the Celtics were really good, and the Boston Bruins were not very good at all. And the Bruins always, attendance-wise, outdrew the Celtics. The Celtics had a hard time, even as good as they were, in those Charmin, Cousy, you know, early days. And then they went white, got more white guys. Mm-hmm. Seriously, attendance went way up. So you could say, if you would say that about the Lakers, well, the Lakers' attendance isn't good with all these black starters. But that's not true. They sell out every game. So the point of the editorial was, white guys can't win. And why can't they win? Not because they're good players, not because they don't have talent, because they're white. And I think that's wrong. I think that's racist. I think that's the definition of being racist. But agree or disagree. Talk Radio 102.3 News next on the Talk Monster. And we'll talk to the county mayor in just a moment on WGOW.
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0: It starts with the right sod, and that's where Palmer's Turf Farm comes in. You see, Palmer's Turf Farm is a family-owned sod farm right here in Tennessee with more than 25 years of experience growing some of the best turf grass in the Southeast. 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
6: Today, a 30% chance of thunderstorms and a high of 88. Tonight, thunderstorms much more likely with a low of 73. And tomorrow, watch out because there is a flood watch in effect for Saturday and Sunday. So do your best to stay dry. Currently, fair skies and 76 degrees at WGOW, the Talk Monster, 102.3.
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1: You have to pay prevailing wages. And so a prevailing wage for an iron worker in Chattanooga, I think, is something like at least $25 an hour, maybe. And so if you pay less than $25 an hour to an iron worker, then you are violating the Davis-Bacon Act. You're stealing from your workers. and Biden did a particularly good job. It wasn't actually that much outside of the historic norm, but he did better than most other presidents about wage and hour, safety enforcement. But the second Trump administration is much worse on this than even the first Trump administration. Wage and hour penalties have decreased by 94% under Trump's second term. Workplace health and safety penalties dropped by 45% during Trump's second term as opposed to his first one. I mean, it's crazy. And that's the thing that Doge actually did. Doge, did not do that much as far as really increasing efficiency, etc., in the government. They just cut a lot of people who did really good things, who protected workers from wage theft, who protected workers from unsafe conditions on the job. That's the kind of thing that Doge actually did. Very, very bad. appreciate, we got another steelworker tuning in. Great program today. I'm a retired U.S. steelworker. Well, I appreciate it, brother. Thanks for listening. And now you know, if you didn't already, that there's a Union Talk radio program right here on WGOW on Saturday mornings from 11 to noon. You can also find us online at the Valley Labor Report. We have a lot, we do like 3 hours of programming a week. Only 1 hour is aired on WGOW. So we have a lot of other stuff that you can listen to as well. But yeah, it's seems bad that it's easier for bosses to steal from their workers now. That seems like not a good thing to me. We're going to take a break. We'll be right back, folks. You're listening to Uncancelable with Dale Jackson, with Jacob Morrison filling in.

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1: ABC News, I'm Sherry Preston. President Trump says this morning he will not sign the bipartisan housing affordability bill in protest over his voter ID law not being taken up by Congress. The bill was a rare piece of legislation that both Republicans and Democrats strongly supported. By not signing it, the bill becomes law unless the president vetoes it. Cases of that parasite making life difficult for people have been found in 18 states now.
2: There's no medication to prevent the illness caused by cyclosporiasis, and treatment once you're infected is aimed at managing the severe stomach bug symptoms. The outbreak has at least one fast food chain, Taco Bell, pulling tomatoes, lettuce, cilantro, and raw onions from its menu in hard-hit Michigan.
1: Flash flooding in the Midwest has led to life-threatening conditions, especially in the state of Missouri, where there have been water rescues in the central part of the state. Extreme heat warnings for much of the country this weekend. In Spain, the heat wave triggering wildfires that have so far claimed a dozen lives. This is ABC News.
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0: I'm not gay, and I support unions too. That's one of the texts that we got. Did I make it? I don't think I made it seem that you have to be gay to support unions, but I appreciate your not gay support of unions. Texter, thank you very much. Austin did it. We haven't talked about gay at all today.
1: That's tough. They must have just assumed, I guess.
0: I love that. I'm not gay and I support unions too. Well, brother, all of the gay union people appreciate your support. Folks, I really appreciate everybody hanging out with us. Enjoyed hanging out with y'all. I've got another Tennessee story. That is that workers at the University of Tennessee in Knoxville, it's a little bit out of the way from here, a little bit away from here. And actually, speaking of unions in Knoxville, the president of the Labor Council in Knoxville looks like he might very well be mayor of Knox County next month. Bo Hawk, which is just an incredible name. I mean, come on. You're the guy who might be replacing the professional wrestler Kane. I mean, Bo Hawk is a professional wrestler name if I've ever heard one. He's an iron worker, president of the Labor Council there, former Teamster, his campaign is really, really picking up steam up there in Knox County. Folks should check that out if they haven't yet. But workers at UT Knoxville won a raise, even though workers at UT Knoxville don't have, like, collective bargaining rights. Because in the state of Tennessee, public sector workers don't have collective bargaining rights. And so technically they don't have a right to a union. They have a right to association. You know, they have that right to a union. They can say they're members of a union and they can organize in that way. And so that's what they've done. And they've been able to win an $18 an hour minimum wage, even without union recognition. They don't have a collective bargaining agreement. The way that they were able to do that is through direct actions, like petitions, speaking at the Board of Trustee meetings, putting pressure on the university president, et cetera, right? Putting pressure directly on management, even without the sort of normal machinations of that unions go through, like collective bargaining, negotiating a contract, winning a union election, et cetera. And so as a result of their actions over the last year or so, 400 workers saw that raise take effect last week. And I wanted to leave you with that because, so many people don't know anything or very much at all about unions. And the important thing about unions, or the defining characteristic of them, is that it is workers coming together to make their lives better. You don't need anything more than that. If workers come together and say they're a union and they start organizing for better working conditions, for better wages, then they're a union. It doesn't matter if the government doesn't recognize them. It doesn't matter if their employer doesn't recognize them. If they say they're a union, then they're a union. I mean, workers were organizing in unions when it was illegal to do so. It was literally considered criminal conspiracy to be a member of a union in this country at one point. And workers still organized and they still won. And I mean, lots of federal workers are facing this right now. The Trump administration saying that they're not a union, that they're not recognizing federal employees' unions. But federal workers are still acting like unions. Federal workers are still organizing for better working conditions on the job. And there are things that you can do even outside of the normal process. I mean, I know there were some workers at the Corps of Engineers who one of their coworkers was pregnant and their doctor prescribed them because of the complications in their pregnancy. They said, look, you really need 18 weeks off instead of 12 weeks. You know, this was really difficult on your body. You need 18 weeks instead of 12 weeks. But workers in the federal government only get 12 weeks, which, you know, quote unquote, only get. I mean, that's great, right? 12 weeks is more than most people. But her doctor said she really needs 18 weeks off. And her management said, well, we're not going to, they had the power to say you can have 18 weeks off, but they initially rejected that request. And so workers in her office, the same day that she got rejected, they held an emergency meeting at lunch. They had a petition signed by well over 100 people. And they took it in person to the boss that afternoon. And the following morning, her extended leave was approved. And that's the, you know, that's the kind of thing that workers can do when they organize together, whether or not they're recognized as a union. And so that just happened right here in Tennessee at the University of Tennessee in Knoxville. An $18 an hour minimum wage, and now workers on campus say that they are their next goal is a $20 an hour minimum wage. And I mean, just super, super exciting for those workers, and looking forward to seeing them get a $20 an hour minimum wage. And that's something that any worker can do. Any worker can come together and organize, get better wages, get better working conditions. I mean, you know, they just did it. They just did it at Volkswagen. And actually, another thing that happened at Volkswagen that most people haven't heard of is that the firefighters for Volkswagen, you know, the Volkswagen facility is so big that they've hired their own firefighters. And so the firefighters also organize, and they're in a separate union. And, you know, you heard about the production workers with the UAW getting a 25% raise over the next 3.5 years. The firefighters, buddy, they got a 47% raise over the next 4 years or something like that. And so, you know, lots of really good stuff happening in Tennessee in the labor movement. And I'm always excited to see workers get, you know, workers getting closer to what they deserve. Workers always deserve more, but it's good to see them. It's good to see them getting closer to it. Is that something that, I'm right, Austin, that most people haven't heard about the firefighters at Volkswagen organizing and getting. I mean, that just happened like a month or two ago.
1: Yeah, absolutely not. No, I had no clue about the story.
0: Yeah. 423-267-1023 if you'd like to text in. Maybe we can wrap on, let's see. Man, well, I've got a couple of other things, but they'll take a little bit longer to get into. And so I'm not sure what to talk about. Okay, here's something, Austin. Let me know, because I don't listen to the, like, radio daily. But have people been talking about the USMCA very much and Trump pulling out of it?
1: No, I don't think so.
0: That's crazy, isn't it? Because the Trump administration just last week, like right before the 4th of July, said, we are pulling out of the USMCA, which was NAFTA 2.0. Trump negotiated the USMCA in his first term, and they're just pulling out of it completely. They're not going to renegotiate it. They're going to pull out of it, and they maybe, maybe not, are going to negotiate bilateral deals with Canada and Mexico. And that seems to me like a pretty big deal, probably for the, I mean, you know, a lot of the labor movement is supportive of that move. But it seems like that's going to change a lot. But I am, there's just not very many people talking about that. And it's potentially talking about completely upending the trade system in North America that we've had for the last 30 years. And nobody's talking about it. And I'm not quite sure why that is.
1: It's a little nitty-gritty, because I think I tried to look into it, and effectively it was just kind of like, I guess it's this trade deal that's been going on for a while between all the, you know, sort of countries in North America, but the actual particulars of what it are, I'm not even really sure, to be honest.
0: Yeah, well, I mean, it's nitty-gritty, I guess, because it's a trade deal, but it's like the trade deal that everybody talks about. You know, I mean, the labor movement has been, you know, frustrated with this, with NAFTA forever. I mean, you know, I mean, that was a big source of tension between working people and the Democrats, because the Democrats were, you know, the Bill Clinton was the president who passed NAFTA. I mean, Republicans voted in support of it. The majority of them in Congress did as well. They haven't got as much of the blame for it, I think, unfortunately, but both parties have supported this. And following the passage of NAFTA, you know, I mean, construction jobs and manufacturing jobs, I mean, not construction, but manufacturing jobs have decreased considerably in the United States. And that was a big part of Trump's kind of rise to power, was that he was going to be representing these people who have lost their jobs due to NAFTA. You know, ironically, in his second term, manufacturing jobs have fallen below where they were under Biden. You know, Biden was actually the first time that, following the pandemic, that was the first time after a sort of recessionary environment that manufacturing jobs came back more than they were before the recession. It was under Biden. Now there are fewer manufacturing jobs. Manufacturing jobs were lost in 2025, actually, at almost the same clip as federal government jobs. And there was a whole program dedicated to destroying federal worker jobs. And we lost almost as many manufacturing jobs. Seems bad for Trump's sort of theory of governance. But I'll be following that. Appreciate everybody hanging out with us. And I'll see you tomorrow.
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3: From ABC News, I'm Chuck Sievertson. Bad storms, major rain, and flooding are leading to evacuations and rescues in the Midwest and East Coast. ABC News Chief Meteorologist Ginger Z.
4: Many of these go through the weekend, and so all the way up to Pittsburgh, much of West Virginia, into southern Ohio, and eastern Kentucky, well, the entire state of Kentucky, under flood watch. We're not only going to have the flash flooding potential, but also some damaging winds.
3: Forecasters say 12 inches of rain fell in Iron County, Missouri, in only 7 hours. European wildfire emergencies continue. One roared through southern Spain overnight, killing at least 12 people, 8 people injured, 23 others missing. The Iran situation still not resolved. There's still what U.S. officials are calling technical talks. ABC News Chief Global Affairs Correspondent Martha Raddatz.
5: There were no new U.S. attacks overnight despite two nights of bombing. And the fact that the president has declared the ceasefire over, this comes on the final day of a six-day funeral service for the Ayatollah killed in the opening rounds of this war well over 4 months ago. Massive crowds mourned the slain leader.
3: Mexican officials say their government will file criminal complaints over the deaths of its citizens in ICE custody or as part of any immigration enforcement operations. New details on this week's fatal shooting of a Mexican national killed by federal agents in Houston claiming self-defense. ABC's Jay O'Brien in Washington.
6: The shooting sending shockwaves through Houston.
7: People have the final word!
6: Salgado Araujo, an undocumented immigrant living in the U.S. for 35 years, was close to obtaining legal immigration status, his son said.
8: Undocumented migrants are humans.
6: They're demanding an independent investigation.
3: Department of Homeland Security admits he was not the intended target. CDC trying to trace the source of the stomach bug now reported in 18 states. You're listening to ABC News.
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11: Q and Brew returns to the Chattanooga Zoo this weekend, bringing together barbecue, live music, local brews, and family-friendly activities for an evening after regular zoo hours. It's happening this Saturday from 6 until 9 and includes access to the zoo, live bluegrass music, animal ambassador encounters, lawn games, and the zoo's popular tortoise races. Several local barbecue vendors will be serving food throughout the evening with meals available for purchase. Adult admission includes 3 beer or wine tickets for guests 21 and older. A federal judge ordered that $5 million held by the courts can be released to E. Jean Carroll, allowing her to collect the damages awarded after a jury found President Donald Trump liable for sexually abusing her and defaming her. The jury awarded Carroll $5 million in damages. I'm Natalie, and that's a look at your local news.
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1: From ABC News, I'm Chuck Sievertson. With the issue of affordability in many voters' minds, something rare is expected to happen tonight. ABC's Stephen Portnoy in Washington.
2: The 21st Century Road to Housing Act would exempt certain projects from environmental reviews, expand financing for affordable housing, and restrict large institutional investors from owning more than 350 single-family homes. It passed in both houses with scant opposition. But President Trump says he won't sign it, quote, in protest of the Senate's refusal to pass the voter ID and citizenship requirements of the Save America Act. If he doesn't veto the bill by midnight, it will become law without his signature. That sort of thing hasn't happened in nearly a decade.
1: Mexican officials say their government will file criminal complaints over the deaths of its citizens in ICE custody or as part of immigration enforcement. This after the fatal shooting of a Mexican national by federal agents in Houston claiming self-defense. Texas Congresswoman Sylvia Garcia at a Houston briefing this past hour.
3: Lorenzo Salgado Aroja was not the target of the operation, nor was his brother, who was a passenger in the vehicle.
1: The Department of Homeland Security admits he was not the intended target. President Trump says the ceasefire with Iran is over. There is still what U.S. officials are calling technical talks. Demanding a transparent investigation and an independent autopsy, the family of the Mississippi teenager whose body was found off of Barrier Island, Nolan Wells, last seen on July 4th, celebrating the holiday with friends out on a boat near Horn Island. This past hour at a briefing in New York with the family's attorney, is Reverend Al Sharpton.
4: This does not smell right. So some people are saying, Reverend, are y'all bringing in race? Well, we're not bringing in race, but we're not discounting race either.
1: Wells' mother says it's suspicious her son's cell phone showed no social media activity. 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
1: Revealed $54.2 million in expenditures consistent with potential fraud, waste, or abuse between 2022 and 2024. Now, the audit highlighted over $48 million paid to a single janitorial company, Service Master Clean, despite a committee's recommendation to hire multiple vendors. Now, this decision was made secretly and allegedly involved inflated costs and possible kickbacks.
2: Which, the heck you say?
1: What did they do? What
3: is
1: happened?
3: This the cookie jar syndrome?
1: Yes. Yep.
2: I tell you what. 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We'll buy us an airplane. We'll fly over there every night, clean schools.
1: I was about to say.
2: Back, do the show.
1: For $48 million, man.
2: You can buy a nice airplane for that.
1: We could buy robots that will do it for us, you know? Seriously.
2: Man, we laugh about that. That's sad.
1: That is crazy. 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Well, she's mad. She has every right to be mad. Marshall Blackburn, that's crazy. All right, this segment of the program brought to you by the Tennessee Conservative. 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Let them know Yaffe sent you. We'll be back.
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5: ABC News, I'm Chuck Sievertson. To many Americans, affordability is a top issue set to become law tonight without his signature. If President Trump doesn't veto it, a bipartisan housing affordability bill would expand financing for affordable housing. Mexican officials say their government will file criminal complaints over the deaths of its citizens in ICE custody or as part of immigration enforcement. This after the fatal shooting of a Mexican national by federal agents in Houston. Texas Congresswoman Sylvia Garcia at a Houston briefing.
6: I have concerns about the potential witnesses being removed from our area. And perhaps even being deported.
5: President Trump says the ceasefire with Iran is over. There are still talks, though. Demanding a transparent investigation, the family of the Mississippi teenager whose body was found off of Barrier Island, Nolan Wells, was with friends out on a boat near Horn Island. This is ABC News.
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3: ABC News, I'm Chuck Sievertson. Demanding a transparent investigation and an independent autopsy, the family of the Mississippi teenager whose body was found off a barrier island, Nolan Wells, was last seen on July 4th celebrating the holiday with friends. ABC's Perry Russum.
4: The father got to the microphone and said he wanted to know where his son's car keys were, and he was speaking with some of the friends in the house that he went to, and they said they didn't know where they were, so then they called another woman who said, oh, the keys are on top of a gaming console. So the father appeared to be concerned that some of the information was being withheld from him.
3: Mexican officials say their government will file criminal complaints over the deaths of its citizens in ICE custody or as part of immigration enforcement. This after the fatal shooting of a Mexican national by federal agents in Houston claiming self-defense. President Trump says the ceasefire with Iran is over. There are still what U.S. officials call technical talks. More storms and flooding expected in the Midwest and the East. This is ABC News.
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9: 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There are some local law firms with a few. There are some, though, that have a few more. Yeah. But

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1: From ABC News, I'm Chuck Severson. It's always lunchtime somewhere, so pardon this developing story, which could be described simply as ew. At least 31 states are reporting cases of a single-cell parasite stomach bug that causes frequent and long-lasting diarrhea. ABC News medical contributor Dr. Alec Patel.
2: These symptoms can really last a long time. Fortunately, this can be treated with an antibiotic if you do get symptoms and you go to a doctor and you get tested. But still, this is very painful for the people who have been experiencing, including several reports of those who have had symptoms for a prolonged period of time.
1: This does not necessarily mean all the stomach bug cases are related to the same source. No product has been identified yet as a suspected source. The U.S. is on pace to break its own measles record for the second year in a row. There have been over 2,200 reported infections across 40 states, says the CDC. Demanding a transparent investigation, the family of the Mississippi teen, whose body was found off of Barrier Island, Nolan Wells, was last seen July 4th celebrating the holiday with friends. Wells' mother.
3: I have concerns.
4: Me and his dad had conversations with him all the time, not just about the importance of understanding our history as Black people, but also the importance of how you have to move in certain spaces.
1: The family's attorney says Wells' friends took his phone when they left Horn Island. Mexican officials say they'll file criminal complaints over deaths of its citizens in ICE custody or as part of immigration enforcement. This after the fatal shooting of a Mexican national by federal agents in Houston claiming self-defense. Texas Congresswoman Sylvia Garcia in Houston.
3: I have concerns about the potential witnesses being removed from our area and perhaps even being deported.
1: The feds say that he was not the intended target. You're listening to ABC News.
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2: ABC News, I'm Chuck Sievertson. At least 31 states are reporting cases of a single-cell parasite stomach bug. It causes frequent and long-lasting diarrhea. This does not necessarily mean all the stomach bug cases are related to the same source. ABC News medical contributor Dr. Alok Patel.
3: Part of the issue is the lag time. When you get infected, it can be up to 2 weeks before you see symptoms. So it's hard for people to then backtrack and figure out where the source was.
2: No product has been identified yet as a suspected source. The U.S. is on pace to break its own measles record for the second year in a row, over 2,200 infections across 40 states, says the CDC. Demanding a transparent investigation of the family of the Mississippi teen whose body was found off of Barrier Island. Nolan Wells was last seen July 4th celebrating the holiday with friends. A royal source confirms to ABC News that for the first time in 4 years, Britain's King Charles and Camilla met today with Meghan and Harry and the grandkids. This is ABC News.
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1: It really is.
0: As you may have seen.
1: I love this song, man. And that was a kind of a super group. Who'd it have in it?
0: Robert Palmer.
1: Okay.
0: The drummer Nile Rodgers.
1: Okay.
0: And I can't tell you who else. But we'll find out.
1: Yeah, yeah. It was a super group from back in the day. And they are killing it. Just killing it. All right, welcome back to Sport Talk 407. Real quick, once again, our Papa John's questions of the day. What is your boldest prediction for the sports weekend? And if you could own and drive a classic car, what would it be? We have a lot of comments on that question, and so your comments are welcome as well. 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
2: The Power Station had two members of Duran Duran, John Taylor on bass and Andy Taylor on guitar.
0: Wow. What a group.
1: Yeah, some like it hot.
0: So Nile Rodgers.
2: I see what you did there.
0: Nile Rodgers was a drummer on Le Freak, Chic. He was the drummer on Madonna's Like a Virgin album, which is the only album she did that has had a real drummer. Everything else she did had synthesized drums.
1: Let's see, who would know that? Only person I know that would be Art. That's the type of information we need here on Sports.
0: Of course.
1: I'm not sure why, but we need it.
0: I wish
2: in
0: it was
2: honor
0: worth
2: of Nate,
0: money.
2: I'm going to say Nate would have known that. I predicted that.
1: I predicted that. Yeah, I know. All right. I tell you, before we get to our business, let's go to the phones, 423-267-1023. We got Frank on the line. Frank, welcome to Sports Talk and happy Friday.
3: Happy Friday to you, and hope y'all can have a good weekend despite the rain.
1: Yes, sir. You too.
2: Back at you.
3: Okay. I've got a couple of cars. Have you ever seen the movie Vanishing Point?
1: I don't think I have.
3: Okay. Well, that would be my car. It's a 1970 white Dodge Hemi Challenger.
1: Okay.
3: And
1: yeah,
3: it is the star of the movie. All the other actors, they're just supporting the car.
1: Yeah, I see the car right now. Yeah, that's a nice one. The Challengers were legit back then.
3: And another one, when I was 8 years old, first time I saw this car. And I'll have to admit, it's a Chevy, even though I'm a Ford man.
2: What?
3: The 62 Corvette two-tone convertible.
1: 1962 convertible Corvette.
3: Yeah. Check that out.
1: Oh, two very good choices there, Frank. I like your taste.
3: And now, off the subject, tomorrow night, Saturday night, 7 o'clock, Channel 12 is supposed to broadcast their annual Tennessee Sports Hall of Fame induction show.
1: All right, what time was that again?
3: 7 o'clock, Channel 12. Yeah.
2: Thank you, Frank.
1: All right, yeah, Frank, we appreciate that. Thanks for that information. So, yeah, if you're interested in that, check it out. Frank coming through.
2: All righty.
1: All right, so
2: they've started the second half, 1-1, Spain, Belgium.
1: Looking at when is the home run derby? That's coming up, isn't it? All-Star weekend. I know it's just right around the corner.
2: It is Monday.
1: Okay. So we got I think the Braves are off. No, they've got the Cardinals tonight.
2: Yeah, you got Chris Sale going.
1: Chris Sale, 8:15, first pitch at Busch Stadium.
2: You know what's kind of funny about the Braves, and it's been an overlooked topic, but, you know, obviously the Braves got off to such a great start, and you knew the Phillies would get their act together. The Phillies had trimmed the lead to 2. It's 3. But the Miami Marlins are also just 3 back.
1: So there's some company there.
2: There's some company there. And it's an interesting dynamic because the Washington Nationals are actually better than they've been in recent years. In fact, I think they lead, or at least they did a few days ago, they lead the entire majors in runs scored. Their offense has been phenomenal all year, which just leaves those dysfunctional Mets in fifth.
1: And they're not leading runs scored. Yeah, the Nationals 508 runs scored on the year, and looking at the closest team, the Cubs with Brewers with 476. The Dodgers are at 498, so that would be the closest. Well, obviously, we know what the Dodgers roster looks like. So, yeah, the Nationals are coming up. They're seven behind the Braves. And, yeah, the Mets are, well, just doing Mets things right now at 15 back. So, yeah, I mean, the Braves at the beginning of the year, they really didn't have to worry too much about that rearview mirror. And now they got to start paying attention.
2: They do. And this week will be a test. I mean, St. Louis is one of those teams in the Central that's kind of, you got Milwaukee and you got Chicago, but St. Louis is in fighting for a playoff spot down the road. So,
1: have you been to a game in St. Louis?
2: I went to the old Busch Stadium.
1: Okay.
2: And what's so wild is I've been, I mean, I forget which interstate it is. I don't know if it's 70 or like one of the outlying things. But you go right by that new stadium to where you can look in, and I mean, it is right next to the interstate.
1: The Busch Stadium?
2: Yeah.
1: Kind of like what, Kansas City Stadium?
2: Even closer.
1: Really?
2: Yeah.
1: Okay.
2: I mean,
1: you're almost driving through it then.
2: Yeah. I mean, it feels like you are driving through a stadium. It feels like you could jump out and, yeah.
1: That's pretty good. I was in St. Louis, I don't know, it's probably been 4 or 5 years ago, and just stayed there for a night, and I was going to drive by the stadium just to kind of check it out. I never did that. I was kind of kicking myself a little bit for not doing that, because I was actually looking into possibly going to a game, but they were out of town for that weekend.
2: It's I-64, I think it is, that goes directly by the interstate.
1: Okay. And I've always said when I talk a lot about that trip out west I took, driving by the parking lot that shares Arrowhead Stadium and the Royal Stadium, that is impressive.
2: Yes, it is.
1: That is, because as kind of what you described, when you're driving by a Royal Stadium,
2: that's how close you are to the stadium.
1: Oh, wow, yeah, it's right there. It's right there. And what I love about the Royal Stadium is when you're driving by it, you're looking into the stadium, mm-hmm. and you see home plate right yep. there, and that's super cool. So definitely going to see a Royals game is on my to-do list. And, yeah, maybe I could catch like a Raiders game there, and then.
2: Or you could go to a Royals game and skip the bathrooms there and just go over and relieve yourself at Arrowhead. Yeah.
1: Now, that's the plan. I won't make sure anytime. Well, Pascal told me to do that. Incredible. All right, 267-1023. That's our number here on Sport Talk. Let's check a few of the messages here on our Warren and Griffin text line. Let's see here. A 1970 Plymouth Barracuda 340. Solid choice. From TC, two cars. My college roommate had a 1971 Corvette, the Mako Shark. Not familiar with that one. He loved to take unsuspecting people on screaming rides around Missionary Ridge, and no one ever got back in the car again. Yeah, I had a friend like that, too. He had an old, I think it was a Nova, and I'm not sure how he made it out of high school, to be honest with you, the way he drove. Let's see, a rough CTR Yellowbird. I have no idea what that is. I'll have to take a look at that. And so you get one more here. 1968 Pontiac Firebird 400 Ram Air. Lots of good nominations here for that. And there's the Judge, the 68 GTO Judge or a 70 Hemi Cuda, 82 Buick Grand National, the G Body Shuffle on drag scene. Grand National's a good looking car. And there's the one. There's one I'll tell you about right there. 89 Dodge Viper. I was telling David the story. I don't know if I've told it on the air. Maybe I have. But I went to, I graduated Ray County in 94 and went to school. And if anyone is listening from that time frame, you'll know exactly what I'm talking about. There was a young lady that was gifted from her father, who happened to own or partly own a dealership in Ray County. At 16 years old, she was driving a Dodge Viper. And if you know anything about the Dodge Viper, 16-year-olds probably shouldn't even be riding in one, let alone driving one. So, yeah, that one didn't last long.
2: What was the fate of that?
1: I think she ended up wrecking it,
2: ooh,
1: if I'm not mistaken.
2: Yikes.
1: Yeah. Super, super incredible car. I'll give Dodge its due for that. All right, 267-1023. We got Spain and Belgium still tied at one, about 54 and a half minutes into the match. Be interesting to see how this one goes. Spain's ranked ahead of Belgium, correct?
2: Correct.
1: Yeah. So, yeah, lots of good World Cup action this weekend as well. Looking forward to checking out some of those games.
2: If you go strictly by the FIFA rankings, Spain is 3, Belgium is 8.
1: Okay. I thought that's 8 or 9, somewhere around there.
2: I think they were 9 when they played the U.S. because these things are fluid.
1: Okay. I didn't think maybe they froze during the World Cup and then reset after the fact.
2: Oh, no, because Cape Verde went straight up.
1: They went from not ranked to, hey, guess what, guys? We're here. All right, a quick break. We'll come back, see who's we'll take a look around the SEC. And, of course, that's always brought to you by our good friends at Vassie's Lawn and Garden. Coming up next on the Talk Monster, Talk Radio 102.3.
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18: Watch out for wrecks on 75 southbound at the East Ridge exit, 24 eastbound at 4th Avenue, Campbell at Wilder, Shelliford at Stein Drive, Suck Creek Road in front of the cement plant, East Brainerd at Graysville, Appison Pike at Swinyard Drive, Cummings Highway at the foot of Lookout Mountain, 75 northbound in front of Hamilton Place, Amicola at Riverside, 24 westbound at Germantown, and 27 southbound between Thrasher Pike and 153. Drive carefully. Art Sanders, right now traffic.
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1: Missouri, they've got people needing rescue at campgrounds. They've had 6 to 10 inches of rain fall in just a couple of hours.
2: Machinery with hoses can be seen at the reflecting pool in front of the Lincoln Memorial in Washington. No confirmation if it's to drain the pool. The several days long preliminary hearing for the man accused of killing Charlie Kirk, the conservative activist, is over until September 1st. Prosecutors aim to show that they have enough evidence against Tyler Robinson to go to trial. This is ABC News.
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6: Watch out for wrecks on 75 southbound at the East Ridge exit, 24 eastbound at 4th Avenue, Campbell at Wilder, Shallowford at Stein Drive, Suck Creek Road in front of the cement plant, East Brainerd at Graysville, Appison Pike at Swinyard Drive, Cummings Highway at the foot of Lookout Mountain, 75 northbound in front of Hamilton Place, M. Nicola at Riverside, 24 westbound at Germantown, and 27 southbound between Thrasher Pike and 153. Drive carefully. Art Sanders, right now traffic.
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5: The mayor's on the hotline, the other mayor's in the hemp house green room, and the superintendent is pulling into the parking lot. 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

0: this show, about being on this show, other than the worldwide fame, is the fact that...
1: My music when I fill in.
0: Well, yes, your music. It would be on my Rushmore of best reasons of doing this show. But during the breaks, I wish our listeners could be here during the breaks just to hear our conversations and what it spawns. Because I spent the last two or three minutes looking at Frank Tanana stats. It's just little things like that that make me happy. And it's just like when you're talking with your boys, you bring up a player or something. It's like, oh, yeah, I remember him. They go check out his stats, and it just leads to like a whole conversation.
2: Well, and of course, the genesis of that was a Super 70s Sports that came out within the hour that says Frank Tanana tossed 14 straight complete games in 1977. 14 straight complete games. His pitch count for each one was 100 and whatever, and keep your candy arses in the bullpen.

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9: One of my favorite segments every week, and that's Meet the Mox. And today's star, I guess we could say, is defensive back DJ Adams, Devontae.
10: Yes, sir.
9: And out of Cleveland, Tennessee. And just want to say, hey, man, thanks for stopping by.
10: Thank y'all for the opportunity.
9: Yeah, talk into that mic a little bit more.
10: Thank y'all for the opportunity.
9: Absolutely. Dean's List, AD Honor Roll student, so not only do you take things seriously on the field, but you're in the classroom as well.
10: Yes, sir.
11: All right, Devontae, let's talk about way, way back. Were you born and raised in Cleveland?
10: Yes, sir, I was born in Cleveland.
11: Okay, so I know you played a lot of football and basketball for the Blue Raiders. Why did you ultimately pick football over hoops?
10: I as well played track and wrestling, but overall I just played football because I felt like it was a better opportunity just to provide for my family, and honestly it was just what I was better at, that and track. I was going to try to be a dual sport athlete if Chattanooga had track, but Title IX, so.
11: Right. Now, you also and when you played at Cleveland, you were a receiver and a defensive back. What ultimately led you to be in a corner?
10: Just my size and my ability to play the ball, honestly. The coaches, they told me that not only I'd have a better chance, but I'd be a better athlete at defensive back. Not a lot of people take the hard route and go defensive back. I'd rather be a receiver.